0: heritage organisations, with a representative from National Trust New South Wales and the local council taking part. Retaining volunteers is just one of the issues which will be raised.
1: To sport, and minor premiers Fremantle have suffered a heartbreaking loss in the AFL Grand Final. The Brisbane Lions surged from behind in the final minutes of the game to claim their third straight title by 7 points. Dockers coach Justin Longmuir says his players should see it as part of the game.
2: We play an imperfect game that is full of mistakes. In every game that they've played across their football career, they would have made plenty of mistakes. And it just feels a little bit bigger right now because of what was on the line. But don't be too hard on yourself. We would have won together and we lost. We lose together. So have each other's back.
1: And in basketball, the Perth Wildcats have claimed a 4-point win at home over the New Zealand Breakers in the NBL.
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9: Welcome to Hot, Sweet and Jazzy, an hour of music on the jazz spectrum. Ross Williamson with you today. In the next hour, we've got a range of releases from 2025 and 2026, a few originals and some well-known ones, and some really interesting listening, so please stay with me and enjoy the show. We kick off with a lady, an Australian lady, called Cassandra Oscar from her 2026 album, Stop Motion.

Oh, a recording made in Sydney there. That was, of course, called Going for a Walk. Cassandra Oscar was the singer. Simon Ferenczi was playing the trumpet there. And with those two, we had Casey Golden on piano, Matt Lamb bass, Chris Fields playing the drums. A release from August of 2026, Cassandra Oscar. Well, now a release from 2025, November of that year, with the leading light, the veteran bass player Dwayne Dolphin. Wonderful name, Dwayne Dolphin. The album's called Let the Music Play, and he's here with a number of young musicians from the Pittsburgh area. And what's interesting about this track is that he's got a guy playing the steel pan. So quite a Caribbean sound to this. And, well, a well-known tune. Written by Sonny Rollins, this is St. Thomas.

St. Thomas there, Sonny Rollins composition, performed there by a sextet led by Dwayne Dolphin. And that was Victor Provost playing the steel pan, which gave a lovely feel to that. The album's called Let the Music Play. You're listening to some jazz with Ross Williamson. A Canadian singer now, lady in her mid-20s, called Ali Nunez. She's released an album called Blue Room with a couple of very senior musicians. With her, she's got the guitarist Peter Bernstein, the American, who's now in his 50s. And the bass player is Neil Swainson, a Canadian, who's now 70. So, she's got lots of seniority to advise her as she's performing and recording this. The album is called Blue Room. This is Ali Nunez with a Rodgers and Hart tune from 1936. Lovely song.

That was a group led by the drummer Ulysses Owens Jr. And I guess you could tell from the amount of drumming that he was in charge. He had with him five musicians, so a sextet. The one that I know best is Benny Benack III, the trumpeter and sometimes singer. That was called Touch Me, I'm Sick. And it came from the archive of a grunge band called Mudhoney. If I tell you the album is called Kind of Grunge, that will give you an idea of the mood of it. It's, I suppose, a discovery by Ulysses Owens that there was some interesting music in the grunge genre. So he's called it Kind of Grunge instead of Kind of Blue, although we did have a reference to Kind of Blue during that track there. Interesting sound, though, and certainly some fine musicianship. Kind of Grunge, Ulysses Owens Jr. and Generation Y. Generation Y is the bunch of younger musicians with him. Recording made in Vancouver. That one, the Drumeo Studio, is where he is based at. Drumeo, an online drumming educational platform, I guess. Before that, we heard Ali Nunez, a Canadian, singing There's a Small Hotel, a lovely song. Well, to Australia now, to Sydney, in fact. Body K and the Sweet Patooties, an all-female band, five of them, and they've released an album called Open Doors. This is the title track.

Bonnie Kay and the Sweet Patooties from Sydney there. The album's called Open Doors, and that was the title of that track. This is Hot, Sweet and Jazzy, a program made at The Pulse in Geelong for the Community Radio Network. Look us up on Facebook and email hotsweetandjazzy@gmail.com. The pianist Jean-Baptiste has released a series of recordings. He calls them the Baptiste Piano Series. And the idea is that he's drawing from the high art of Mozart and Beethoven, as well as Thelonious Monk. Baptiste has said, "I think canon of high art needs to consistently be reevaluated and expanded." And that's certainly what he does in this series. As a teenager in New Orleans, Jean-Baptiste split his time between formal piano competitions by day and freewheeling jazz clubs by night. So he certainly got into both worlds. Here's a track from his Black Mozart album. It's called Molto in Cayo Hueso. Cayo Hueso is Key West, and it's a ward of central Havana, a working-class neighbourhood. Jean-Baptiste, bit of solo piano. Molto in Cayo Hueso.

Pianist Jean-Baptiste there. And I guess you give the composing credits for that to Mozart and Baptiste. That was called Molto in Caio Hueso from Jean-Baptiste's album Black Mozart. One of three in his piano series. You're listening to some jazz with Ross Williamson. Sydney singer Tilly Street now. She's released an album called All at Sea, which she's performing with guitarist Arthur Washington, he of the Sexy Tet, son of the washing machine, Andrew Scott playing the piano, Max Elduca bass, and Abby Constable is the drummer in this group. Tilly Street is doing the singing, and here it's Let the Right One In.

Tilly Streets there from her 2026 album All at Sea, and that was called Let the Right One In. Well, from Sydney over to Berlin now, and the next one in the series put together by the ACT label called Jazz at Berlin Philharmonic. This is number 19, recording made in the Chamber Music Hall in the Berlin Philharmonie, a 60s concert hall built just back from Potsdamer Platz. Now, the Swedish trombonist Nils Landgren is having a bit of a moment, I think. Seems to be very hard working, appearing in lots of things, and he's leading the group here. It was part of the celebrations for his 70th birthday. And he's performing here with it's a quintet, but he's got some brass players from the Berlin Philharmonic Orchestra, which would add a touch of class to any gathering. The music on this album was written by Joe Sample. Joe Sample, a keyboards player who passed away in 2014. He was part of that group, the Jazz Crusaders, along with many others. We're going to hear a vocal performance featuring the voice of Nils Landgren. It's an extended version of the song, and I think it's pretty good. It starts quietly, but then builds up. So on this, we've got Nils Landgren singing and playing the trombone, Michael Voldy playing the piano. On bass, we've got Lars Danielsson. The drummer is Wolfgang Hafner, so they're all very well-known musicians in Germany. Magnus Lindgren plays reeds and flute, and those members of the Berlin Philharmonic as well. This is called Soul Shadows.

Soul Shadows there was at Quintet, plus Berlin Philharmonic members, led by the trombonist and singer in that case, Nils Landgren. That's from the album on the ACT label, Jazz at Berlin Philharmonic, 19. Song there written by Joe Sample and the words by Will Jennings. Soul Shadows. Quite a different feel to that than perhaps it had in the days of Herbert von Karajan. Well, let's round out the hour with another song. And this is from a singer who's just come to my notice, although this album was released in May of 2025. The album's called I Get Ideas. The singer is Dawn Lambeth. And she's one of those singers who respect the song. She's chosen some lovely tunes for this album. We're going to hear one of them. And she's performing here with a sextet, notably the Seattle reeds player, Jacob Zimmerman. This is... very nice. Dawn Lambeth with You Are My Lucky Star.

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1: Hello, I'm David Cameron. US President Donald Trump has again claimed Iran is desperate to do a deal to reopen the Strait of Hormuz, despite rejecting the latest peace offer from Tehran. The deal would have seen maritime traffic resume in the strait within 7 days if a number of conditions were met, including an end to the American naval blockade, the lifting of sanctions, and a halt to all fighting in the Middle East. Mr. Trump says Iran is feeling the effects of closing the vital waterway.
2: What they want to do is immediately open the Hormuz Strait. You know why? Because they're dying. You know why they're dying? Because they have no money coming in. Because they get their money from the Hormuz Strait. So they outsmarted themselves. They said, let's close it and cause a problem for the world. And then I came along and we put up the greatest blockade ever in military history.
1: The European Commission has announced plans to give more than $800 million of extra aid for Africa and other areas, including the Middle East and Ukraine. More than half of the money is migration-related, focusing on sub-Saharan Africa. President of the European Commission, Ursula von der Leyen, made the announcement in a video on social media.
3: We will support people in Africa who have been displaced and the communities who welcome them. We will provide food, safety, shelter and healthcare. This will help educate more children and it will help parents gain new skills and find work. Our pledge will also boost emergency aid for communities affected by war, disease or natural disaster.
1: The heads of tech companies OpenAI and Anthropic have been called to face a Senate inquiry after a wave of unauthorised cyber breaches by rogue AI agents. OpenAI has admitted its autonomous AI agents have hacked or negatively impacted dozens of systems, including a Medicare data portal. Speaking to News 24, Deputy Prime Minister Richard Marles says while the Medicare information in this case wasn't particularly sensitive, the technology does need better guardrails.
4: It shouldn't ultimately be the safest technology in the world, but that requires a lot more work, and what we've seen in the last week highlights that. Whilst the impact, as I said, was minor, the seriousness of it is that it is a very significant warning.
1: Chinese music lovers are in Brisbane today to compete in Queensland's only C-pop singing competition. Lewis Donaldson reports.
5: From today's top hits, such as Eric Chu's major film soundtrack single,
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5: To the popular C-pop groups, competitors will be showcasing their talent and sharing their passion for singing in the second Chinese pop song singing competition. The competition is jointly organised by Community Radio 4EB Chinese Group and the Chinese Ethnic Broadcasting Association of Queensland. The winners of today's preliminary round will battle it out in the grand final on November the 1st.
1: To sport, and in Formula One, Australia's Oscar Piastri has missed out on a podium finish in the Azerbaijan Grand Prix after he locked his brakes. He was sitting in third before the incident but finished 14th. He's told Fox Sports it was a disappointing result after a strong start.
7: It certainly took me by surprise. Didn't think I'd brake super late or super hard. Just instantly locked both fronts, so I need to obviously look at that. But just a disappointing end to the day. I think the first half of the race was very strong.
1: And in basketball, the Perth Wildcats have claimed a 4-point win at home over the New Zealand Breakers in the NBL.
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Australia's Queen of Boogie Woogie, doing it in a very bluesy style. That time, Jan Preston, originally from New Zealand, I might add. And the piano has the blues, one of her own songs from her 2024 album, Piano Land. And Jan Preston is currently celebrating 50 years in the business of Piano Land and writing her autobiography. Looking forward to that. Welcome along to The Breeze, the program, as usual, coming from the studios of 4MBS Classic FM, MBS Lite Digital Radio and Silver Memories Nostalgia Radio in Brisbane. As we continue with that bluesy feel, this is Georgia Lee.

Georgia Lee, born in the Rockhampton area of far north Queensland and died there the same at the age of round about 84, 85. And Born to be Blue, written by Mel Torme, taken from her one and only album. Georgia Lee sings the blues down under, recorded for Crest Records in Melbourne in 1962. Great talent, the first Indigenous lady to record blues and jazz in Australia. Fiona Burnett, next playing soprano sax, backed up beautifully by David Jones, drums and percussion, and Ben Robertson, double bass. Ben Robertson wrote this piece, cleverly titled E Mali, when you bring in the African thumb piano, the kalimba played by David Jones, you think of Mali in Northwest Africa, don't you?

Breakfast at Sweethearts, the place to be. Music of Don Walker, originally for Cold Chisel, but given a nice jazz treatment by Frock from Melbourne and from the album Father, Son and Holy Ghost, which pays a tribute to Don Walker, Neil Finn and Nick Cave. All of their songs given quite a different treatment. Frock featuring Craig Beard playing vibraphone, Anthony Schultz piano, accordion and piano, Adam Starr guitar, Daniel Ferrugia drums and percussion, and Simon Starr acoustic bass. 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

double playing Cindy Bradley on the breeze, playing her muted trumpet or pink flugelhorn, it doesn't matter. Bring It Back, taken from the album Natural that came out in 2017. And before that, first up, Bliss, title track of her 2010 album. Make that 2014. Let's have a couple more bluesy pieces on the breeze now. First of all, Samoa Wilson with Jim Queskin's band from New York, and Nina Simone's Sugar in My Ball.

Carolyn Packer, vocals, piano and organ, along with the Stompin' Rhythm Aces, Long Gone Blues, written by Billie Holiday. It comes from Carolyn's 2018 album, There'll Be Some Changes Made. And before that, Samoa Wilson with Jim Queskin's band, Sugar in My Bowl. Let's have some more piano now from Joe McBride on the Breeze.

Joe McBride from Texas and Double Down. It comes from the Heads Up International collection. Recently, we learned of the passing of singer and songwriter Cassandra Wilson. She was born in Jackson, Mississippi in 1955 and died there on the 1st of September, the age of 70. She wrote quite a few songs. This is one of them, Solomon Sang.

Solomon sang Cassandra Wilson from New Moon Daughter. We have time for one very short track by Cassandra Wilson. All voices, it's a cappella. This is called Sankofa.

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1: Hello, I'm David Cameron. A new national information campaign has been launched to address the spread of H5N1 bird flu in the country. There have been more than 650 bird flu events reported. Almost half of those have occurred in South Australia and just under a third in Victoria. Federal Agriculture Minister Julie Collins says the Know What To Do campaign gives practical advice to stay prepared. She says the public have played a role in tracking the spread of the virus.
2: The fact that we've been able to detect the bird flu from its very first moment it arrived and as it makes its way across the country shows what a strong system Australia has in terms of our biosecurity. And again, I do want to thank the Australian public for their role in that. They have been tremendous.
1: New drone technology is being rolled out across seven New South Wales beaches this summer as part of shark mitigation efforts. Drone surveillance along the state's coast through winter resulted in multiple beach closures when sharks moved close to popular swimming areas. A new system will be trialled, allowing pilots to operate the aircraft remotely and control several at once. It's been a year today since four-year-old Gus Lamont disappeared from his family's outback property in South Australia. As Shannon Kirkwood reports, the police investigation continues.
3: The search for Gus Lamont has been the largest undertaken by SA Police in connection with a missing person. On Wednesday, his parents Jessica Murray and Joshua Lamont issued a pre-recorded public plea for information for the first time since their son's disappearance.
4: Someone knows what happened to Gus and may even know where he is.
5: Even if you are feeling scared or unsure, if you know anything at all, we are imploring you to help us.
3: Police have ruled out his parents as suspects. They say 12 months on, the focus of the investigation remains on a person known to Gus being involved in his disappearance and suspected death. A reward of up to $1 million has been offered to help solve the case.
1: An unusually powerful autumn storm has hit the northeastern coastal areas of the United States, leaving tens of thousands of people without power. Authorities in New York, Boston, and Philadelphia warned of major flooding and road closures. Hundreds of flights have been cancelled. Bangladesh has launched a nationwide measles rubella campaign targeting 3.4 million unvaccinated children amid its worst ever measles outbreak. The month-long campaign aims to vaccinate under-fives who missed earlier immunisation efforts. Here's the BBC's Ambarasana Tirajan.
6: Since April, Bangladesh has vaccinated 20 million children through emergency and follow-up campaigns. Measles, among the most infectious diseases, requires that 95% of the population be vaccinated to prevent its spread. The measles outbreak has exposed gaps in childhood immunization and put growing pressure on health services already grappling with a seasonal surge in dengue infections.
1: Sport and in Laver Cup tennis, Alex de Minaur has beaten world number two Alexander Zverev. The Australian fought back from being a set down to win in a tiebreaker 2-6, 7-6, 11-9. The Panthers and the Knights are preparing to battle for an NRL grand final spot against the Sydney Roosters. The sides meet in their preliminary final this afternoon. Panthers coach Ivan Cleary says his son and star halfback Nathan risks more damage to an injured foot but will be in the lineup.
7: Yeah, it's an injury that it could get worse for sure. We're in a period of trying to manage it best we can and so we can get him to play.
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8: The time now is 4 minutes past 12, and you're back with 2MCE. Forecast from the Bureau of Meteorology, a cloudy afternoon in the central tablelands with a very high chance of showers about the Blue Mountains and a medium chance of showers further west. And the temperature has been falling just a little bit over the last half hour or so. So I suspect there may be some rain coming our way, which would probably be a good thing. The temperature right now is 13.5 degrees in both centres, Bathurst and Orange. Looking ahead through the working week, showers are clearing, that's the forecast anyway, over the next few days and returning possibly on Thursday, Friday. We shall see. Temperatures hovering around the low 20s across the listening area throughout the week. There's your forecast from the Bureau.
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This is 2MCE and the program, Come All Ye. I'm Bruce Cameron, and for the moment, that's probably all you need to know, other than this is a folk music program, and just to prove it, we'll open the program with a set of Strathspeys and reels from the West Highland Scottish fiddle player Ronan Martin from his self-titled album. We will hear Jesse Smith, Boggan Lochan, Miss Brady and Sandy Cameron.

That song is called The Whistling Thief, played there by Alfie. That's an Irish trio who play a hybrid of old-time Appalachian and traditional Irish music on their album called Say Old Man. Fiacra Meek providing the vocals there. It's a 19th century song, The Whistling Thief, and a nice rendition of it there. And before that, a set of tunes from Ronan Martin, who has played in Bathurst many years ago, at which time, well, not while he was in Bathurst, but when he was back home in the West Highlands, he was living on a boat just near the Kyle of Le Calche, I seem to recall. He came out here, I think, with Sandy Breakin, and played for the Bathurst Folk Club. My goodness, that was a long time ago. Welcome to Come All Ye, folk music heard every Sunday on 2MCE and every day of the week if you listen online to the listen on demand version of the program. And why would you not? You can listen to it all over again very soon. Next one is called Atlanta is Burning, and it comes from an album called Good Time Blues. So if you were living in Atlanta during the American Civil War and you noticed that your city was on fire, Good Time Blues is probably not what you're immediately going to think of. However, here it is from the Boys from Indiana. It's, well, basically bluegrass. It was composed by Aubrey Holt, and he's a member of this band, the Boys from Indiana, or was a member of the band. I think they were active only for about 10 years or so in the 1970s and 80s. And he composed this after he watched Gone with the Wind for the first time.

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But there it is, Masters of War from a very early Dylan album, The Free Will and Bob Dylan, one of many melodies that Bob Dylan, in inverted commas, borrowed. That one, a distinct similarity to Gene Ritchie's version of an old song called Nottoman Town. Bob Dylan didn't like the idea of war, and he was only almost old enough to get drafted when he wrote that, I think. Well, here's one from St. Petersburg. No, not Vladimir Putin, although that's where he was born, even though it was called Leningrad when he was born. This is a group called Ottava Yo. They started off as like a busking street band, but they gained a bit of a following, released a few albums. I don't know whether they're still going, but this comes from an album of theirs called Loud and Clear. It's sort of a love song, sort of. It's called Zalivochka.

Russian group Otova Yo with a track called Zalivochka. Sort of a love song. Sort of. And if you look them up online, you can see some pretty crazy videos of them performing. O-T-A-V-A, the first word. O-T-A-V-A, second word, Y-O. I think that would be the English spelling of the Russian name of that band. Maybe not. Who can tell? Now, next on Komolgi, I introduce you to Hayes Waits. Not a person, but a band. This is the featured album from that band called The Dancing Spot, a 2026 release. Sisters Hannah Bainton and Heather Thomas both sing, both play flute, both play whistles. Hannah breaks the mould by also playing shruti box and melodeon. Guitar and hurdy-gurdy provided by James Thomas. Phil Ball turns up playing fiddle and singing a bit. There's also a bit of bass and percussion from Luke Hurst and Gary Hammond. Hayes Waits, interesting name. Hayes, H-A-S-E, is an old, old name for the town Hessel, which I think is where they all come from, or at least the sisters. And Hessel is just near Hull and is probably best known for no reason other than that's where one end of the Humber Bridge lands. Hessel, formerly Hayes, or it was in the Doomsday Book back in the 11th century. And Waits, W-A-I-T-S, that's what in medieval times people used to call the town musicians, Waits. Hence, Hayes Waits. And from their album, The Dancing Spot, this is the Cloud Set. Sounds traditional, but I think the sisters, Hannah and Heather, composed it.

That's The Cloud Set from today's featured album called The Dancing Spot by the group Hey Swaits from a town called Hessel, just near Hull in Yorkshire. Sort of straight up and down English style music, although they branch out into a sort of Appalachian theme on a few tracks. There are some songs on there too, and we'll hear one or two of those as the program progresses. Featured. It's a 2026 album. I don't know how long the band has been together, but a quite polished sound. Some might even say over-polished or over-refined. Let's see what you think as we hear more tracks. Two now from a great album called Things Done Changed by Jerren Paxton. First one, It's All Over Now. And the second one's called Little Zydeco. This guy is a blind African-American multi-instrumentalist who comes from Los Angeles.

Very talented man, Jerron, J-E-R-R-O-N, Paxton from Los Angeles with Little Zydeco. And before that, he sang It's All Over Now from his album Things Done Changed. I must have a look at his second album. I think he's got another one out. That one is on the Smithsonian Folkways label, which is almost always excellent. Now we have Faye Heald from England. I think I'll play two tracks from her album called Old Adam. First one is a long time ago. Second one, Katie Catch.

tracks from Faye Heald, Professor Faye Heald. She's a professor of music at the University of Sheffield. So much good music coming out of Sheffield. As an aside, if you listen to a radio station online called Sheffield Live, you can hear you can hear lots of good folk music. And I think Faye Heald might even turn up occasionally on James Fagan's program on Sheffield Live. Katie Catch and Long Time Ago. Now, next on Come All Ye, a track that could possibly remind you of the Carter family. And it should, because it's called Maybelle's Dance. And Mother Maybelle Carter played the zither, or the, well, auto harp, really. And so does Gove Scrivener. And Gove Scrivener, whom you heard last week on the program, I didn't have time to play this track, but this is one of his compositions called Maybelle's Dance.

0: Oh, those cunning cobblers. Got to be careful. That's from The Dancing Spot by the group Hayes Waits. That's the featured album on the program today. I hope you're enjoying it.
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That's a song called Rosewood Hill, and country music legend John Williamson. And that comes from an album released a few years ago called Green Songs, which was put out by the Australian Greens political party. There's some good music on it. I think I'll play another one from it. This is the Hottentots, who were Carl Cleves and Parissa Buas. This is Big Fellows.

Maria Elena looks like a cherubim, but for a 9-year-old life is grim. The streets of São Paulo trapped within the prison, the gang, the gun and the garbage bin. Well, I don't claim to be an economist. Market restructuring, tariffs and growth, new world order. I don't get the gist, but what's that hand doing around my throat?

0: There comes a time, sooner or later, when something will be overlooked. The fish in his bowl, trust the water. In the water, big fish is cooked.
1: Mamma Tappino shake.
0: Every Italian politician is on the take. Washington,
1: think tank,
0: IMF,
1: World Bank,
0: so much hanky-pank, give us a break. The little fella does what he can do. Big fellows do what they like.

So, was that a square dance call or a song? You tell me. The Old Man at the Mill from Euphonia. The group Euphonia from San Francisco, made up of Sylvia Herold, Paul Kotapish, Charlie Hancock and Chuck Irvin. Before that, the Hottentots, Carl Cleves and Parissa Buas, with Big Fellows, telling a sadly familiar story. You're listening to Come All Ye on 2MCE. My name's Bruce Cameron, and if you'd like to hear the program again, you'd be more than welcome to access the Listen on Demand facility from either the website of this program, comeallye.com, or the radio station's radio station's website, 2mce.org. A couple of buttons to press and you can hear the program again. This program will be up in a couple of days, but you can listen to Come All Ye editions going back for many years at either of those websites. Another one now from the featured album, an instrumental from The Dancing Spot, the album by Hayce Waites, the group from Yorkshire, who take their name from the original name of their village, or, well, it's a town, Hessel, called Hayce in the Domesday Book, the 11th century, and Waites being the name given to town musicians in medieval times in various parts of England. So, this is Leaving the Field and the trip to Lillehammer.

couple of tunes called Leaving the Field and The Trip to Lillehammer from our featured album today, The Dancing Spot by the Yorkshire group Hayes Waits. I don't know, I'm still a little unsure about that album. I think listening to it again the other day, I reckon just about every track could be speeded up by about 10%. Maybe not the song so much, but maybe I've just been corrupted by Scottish and Irish music. But that sort of gentle-paced English-style country dance pace, it'll grow on me. It'll grow on me. Here's a mob called Duck Soup. No, not that Duck Soup. Not the Marx Brothers. I think they took their name from an early... I was going to say Simon and Garfunkel. An early Laurel and Hardy film. Duck Soup with the Golden Glove.

a trio called The Weaving, although we only heard two of the players contributing to that track. Maeve Begley from County Kerry playing accordion, and the Begley family, a well-known family of musicians from that part of Ireland. The fiddle played there by Owen Spafford. He was originally from Leeds. The tunes, Paddy Cronin's, Dennis Murphy's Number 2, and The Hare in the Corn. We didn't hear a whole lot from Kat Ryan playing piano. She's from Tipperary, but she might have had the day off. Phoned it in for that one. Paddy Cronin's. And before that, Duck Soup with the Golden Glove. Final track we'll hear, I think, from the featured album. This is called The Ramblin' Rover. It was written by Andy M. Stewart, who, until his untimely death, was the lead singer with Silly Wizard, the band who provided the theme to this very radio program 50 years ago.

Rabbits in a Basket from the group Figgy Duff. Figgy Duff from Newfoundland. And before that, I told you about that set of tunes, didn't I? Paddy Cronin's, Dennis Murphy's The Hare and the Corn. And then the song The Ramblin' Rover from our featured album. I might have time for one more, but I don't think so, from the featured album. The Dancing Spot, the album is called, a 2026 release by the group Hayes Waits from Yorkshire. Australian track now from Fred Prybak and friends. Fred from Tasmania. This is a sort of quirky version of the tune Spanish Ladies and another tune called Jackass Eat It On The Way. And both of these were collected from a melodeon player from Mudgee called George Blackman. Fred Prybak puts his own spin on it, not on melodeon.

Fred. Fred Pryback from Tasmania. A couple of collected Australian tunes. I want to play two fairly short tunes by a couple of Scottish guys who were very popular back in the 60s and 70s in Scotland, not so well known where I come from, Australia. Robin Hall and Jimmy McGregor from their album Two Heads Are Better Than Yen. This is Cutty's Wedding and Johnny Ladd.

That tune's called Sir John Fenwick, or possibly Fenwick. I don't know the family, so I'm not sure. Its full title, I think, is Sir John Fenwick's The Fleur Among Them All. But there it's just Sir John Fenwick. And before that, Elsie's. The group from the north of England called Albireo, and their album is called Binary. Albireo, I'm sure you know, takes its name from a double star of the third magnitude, which is the fifth brightest star in the constellation Cygnus. You knew that, didn't you? And they call the album Binary. Well, it's a double CD. Binary. Ha ha ha. Very clever. Albireo. That's almost all we've got time for, but a couple of tracks still to come. This is Dave Berland with his take on an old American song called Old Joe Clark.

Old Joe Clark from Dave Berland, his album Benchmark, which was quite a nice album. The stuff he's released since then, sadly, he's showing his age, I think, vocally, in more recent albums, but still pretty good. That's about it, as I said, and I'll leave you with a set of Freilachs, some klezmer music from Jim Gutman, his name. I hope you've enjoyed the program today. It's been fun presenting Come Oogie, as always, here on 2MCE. And I hope we can resume battle next week. Same time, same station, 2MCE. I'm Bruce Cameron. Bye now.

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We play together, What's the Connection? Enjoy some Aussie, Aussie, Aussie, oi, oi, oi. 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
6: Good afternoon, everyone. Welcome to Sunday Afternoon's Country Music with Chris Toman on behalf of the Bathurst Country Music Club. 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I've tried to pick out some songs that I haven't played for a while, so get ready, sit back, relax, and don't get your coffee or your cold drink or your chocky bicky or your piece of sponge or whatever it is you're going to have. 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And here we go now with the Rhythm Ramblers, Range Beyond the Sunset.

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It is 2:16 and it's Chris here for the Bathurst Country Music Club. And now we have Smokey Dawson and Lily Kennan.

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And here we go now with Tim McNamara.

Hi to Janet. Hope you're enjoying the afternoon, Janet. Hi to Ollie. And I know Ollie's enjoying the afternoon also. Hi to Sissy and Ron. Hi to Norma and hi to John out of Kelso. You're listening to 2MCA 92.3 here in Bathurst, 94.7 in Orange. Chris here for the Bathurst Country Music Club, and the next muster will be coming up on the 18th of October from 5 p.m. at the Bathurst RSL Club. So jot down the date. The next Bathurst Country Music Club muster is Sunday the 18th of October. Here we go now with Johnny Cash.

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If you're going to Winnemucca, Mac, with me you can ride. And so I climbed into the cab, and then I settled down inside. He asked me if I'd seen a road with so much dust and sand, and I said, listen,

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town, still searching for the friend he'd never find. It was the final blow from fate that really turned the old man's twisted mind. He was ridiculed in barrooms, he was laughed at in the street, still searching for his friend across the land. Till someone found him dead one day, neath a table in a park, with a collar

0: the Bathurst Probus Men's Club welcomes new members. 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
6: 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It's Chris here for the Bathurst Country Music Club. Thanks for the calls. And I'm glad you're all enjoying the afternoon. And here we go now with Donna Marie Koopman, I Still Miss Someone.

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1: 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Welcome, Fulcher. 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Deeply traditional? Deeply mysterious? Deeply a cappella. Deeply funky. 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Want to know and hear more? 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

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And here we go now with the Jones Brothers.

Here we go now with Paul McLeod. 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

Hi to Hans, hope you're enjoying the afternoon. Hi to Robin and Ray. Hi to Mary and hi to Patty and Les. And a special hi to Pete over in Oklahoma and all the family. Hope you're also enjoying the music, Pete. And here we go now with Neil Flanagan.

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6: 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Bye for now.

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4: 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Well, where do we start? We've got our defence dogs visiting today, so I was a little bit...
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8: Hi, Roger here with The Connection for tonight, the 27th of September. And no, I don't want to talk about football. In fact, I'm not going to talk much at all tonight. I'm still recovering from the disastrous game I just watched. I'm going to spend most of my time tonight, possibly appropriately, in the dark shade of Scandinavia for a change. But we'll go there via Brittany. This is some ancient Breton playing, followed by some clever recent lads.

group Storvan from Brittany, from their album called Digorar Labaden, and I think we played that track last week, but I like it. It's a set of tunes for the a dance called a Gavotte pour l'Aide, and they got it from the playing of Pierre-Marc Claudic, who was a local musician in that area. He lived, let me see, where did he live? He lived in Prisiac, and he often played at weddings and feasts and pardons, and the first, second and third tunes in that set of, what, about six tunes for the dance came from him. Here's the Danish String Quartet and a piece called Five Sheep and Four Goats.

Now, that is a traditional piece which I think is Swedish, and it comes from a fine album by the English guitarist, brilliant guitarist, Ian Carr, who played here in Bathurst with Luke Plum and the drummer James McIntosh nearly a year ago. A great gig it was. That's a traditional piece from Sweden, from the album called I Like Your Taste in Music by Ian Carr and, quote, the various artists. Ian Carr has been living in Sweden for a long time, up around Dalarna, I think that's how you say it, central Sweden. And at one stage there, about 20-odd years ago, he was in a band called Faerd, F-A-E-R-D, which drew a lot of inspiration from, well, certainly Scandinavian music, but more specifically music associated with the Faroe Islands, which are a mysterious place. And some of the people in this group, apart from Ian, have played in Bathurst, specifically Eskil Rom, who I think is Danish, and he plays a soprano sax in this group. There's also Peter Urbrandt on violin and viola, Ian Carr on violin, Karen Tweed, an English lass, on accordion, and Nana Luders on vocal. We might hear a vocal track when I can work out which one it is, or which one of them is vocal, but here's Da Cross Reel, which they got from Tom Anderson in Shetland, because there's a lot of crossover between Shetland particularly, Orkney to a lesser extent, but Shetland particularly, and Norway. And then Kong Gores Data and Gangstekke fra Tarm 1700 Talat. I don't know what it means.

Three tracks there from a wonderful compilation album, which I don't play very often on this program, given that we tend to concentrate on sort of Celtic stuff. But this is a ripper. It's called The Sweet Sunny North. Henry Kaiser, who you may well know from all sorts of progressive and rock bands, and Dave Lindley, who has worked with Ry Cooder and Jackson Browne and all sorts of people. They went to Norway back in, I suppose, the early 1990s. And it followed on the considerable success of their recordings of traditional music from Madagascar. Anyway, they went to Norway and they roamed the mountains and valleys of Norway and met up with all sorts of people. And we heard three pieces. We heard a Sami call, a piece called Reindeer Against the Wind. And it put me in mind of a wonderful Sami film that we saw at the Orange Film Festival about a month and a bit ago, called Aru, looking at the all too familiar plight of indigenous people whose ancient ways of life have been disrupted and are continually disrupted by rampant development and capitalism, uncontrolled capitalism. There's a difference between pure functional capitalism and grossly uncontrolled capitalism. I'm sure you know what I'm talking about. I'm talking about many things, I suppose. Then a group called Tiritanga, three young ladies who sing in harmony, a piece called I Don't Respect These Guys, and then a pulse dance from Saltdal, where Dave Lindley was playing slide with Susanna Lundberg, a fiddle player. It's a great record. It's on the Shanaki label, came out in 1994. You might be able to find it somehow on streaming services or something. I played earlier a piece called, Bravery, Courage and Fearless Men, which comes from Sweden, and it's from an album called Midnight Sun, Traditional Nordic Melodies by a crowd called an Ensemble Polaris. Let's listen to a couple more tracks from them. First of all, Poor Sickle, which comes from Estonia, and then a Polska, After Carl Lindblad. I've got to remember where I've put this. Just give me a second. I've got to work out where I put it. Yes, I know where I put it. So listen to it now. These two tracks.

grand, isn't it? So that was a piece that comes from, he said, trying to read in the dark, or the darkness of my current mood. That was a polska from Sweden, following it, a song from Estonia about the sickle and harvest. If we hurry, we will be able to hear a tune from the Faroe Islands called the Ye Honest Bridal Couple, and then the Sanderho Bridal Trilogy from Denmark, parts 1 to 3. But we'll have to be quick. The Danish String Quartet again. Thanks for listening. I need a beer after today's game.

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1: I do believe Jeff's dashing in here to tell me something important.
2: Jumping into your seat.
1: Oh, he's going to jump into my seat. Look,
2: yes.
1: in the interim, I will play you an old Rhinelander from Sendala. Or Sonadala. Would you like that?
2: Excellent.
1: All I've got to do is find it. Thanks again, everybody. I'm going to go home, drown my sorrows after today's game. It was awful.

Good evening, everyone. Yes, well, Roger and I have exchanged studios, and I think everything is going to air now. And yes, we're in Studio 4. Well, tonight, first of all, I'd better introduce myself. Yes, I'm Jeff. Oh, you knew that. Oh, well. Yes, and this is Here It Comes Again, a program that we go back in the past and bring the past to life with lots of memories. And tonight, the memories are circling around one and only singer, and that is the late American popular country pop singer of the 50s and the 60s, and that is Miss Patsy Cline. Yes, tonight Patsy Cline is going to present some wonderful music of the 40s, of the 50s and the 60s. And we'll make a start right now. And here comes Patsy Cline with All.

taking us back to 1963. Patsy Cline, Always. Patsy Cline, born Virginia Patterson Hensley on September the 8th, 1932, and she died on March the 5th, 1963, as a result of a plane accident. She was an American singer, one of the most influential vocalists of the 20th century. She was known as one of the first country music artists to successfully cross over into pop music. Patsy Cline had several major hits during her 8-year recording career, including 2 number one hits on the Billboard Hot Country and Western Sides chart.

Yes, one of her successful hits from 1962, Tra-Leela, Leela, Triangle. Virginia Patterson Hensley was born in Winchester, Virginia, on September the 8th, 1932, to Hilda Virginia and Samuel Lawrence Hensley. Her mother was only 16 years old at the time of Patsy Cline's birth. After Cline, Hilda Hensley gave birth to Samuel J., called John, and Sylvia May. 1953, K-Star released a very successful song entitled Side by Side. A cover version was also put together in 1961 by Patsy Cline. Here is K-Star.

Well, I guess we might as well move along and do one that we're going to put in the album before too long. New album that's coming out called, of course, I Fall to Pieces, and it's called Side by Side.

0: Oh, yes, Patsy Cline.
1: Thank you so much.
0: And that was recorded in 1961, Side by Side, a cover version of K-Star's original in 1953. And now a duet from a very welcome supporter of Patsy Cline's over the years, and that was Jim Reeves. So together, Patsy and Jim, Have You Ever Been Lonely?

Together with Jim Reeves, 1958, Have You Ever Been Lonely? In 1957, at the age of 13, during this time she developed an interest in singing. She started performing with her mother in the local Baptist choir. Mother and daughter also performed duets at the school social events. She also taught herself how to play the piano. But she was hospitalised in 1957 with a throat infection and rheumatic fever. Speaking of an incident in 1957, she said, "I developed a terrible throat infection and my heart even stopped beating. The doctor put me in an oxygen tent. You might say it was my return to the living after several days that launched me as a singer. The fever affected my throat, and when I recovered, I had this booming voice, like Kate Smith."

Yes, the big booming voice of Kate Smith, the year 1940, Bless This House. Patsy Cline would later report that her father sexually abused her. When confiding the abuse to friend Loretta Lynn, Patsy Cline told her, "Take this to your grave." Her mother, Hilda Hensley, would later report details of the abuse to producers of Cline's 1985 biopic, Sweet Dreams, taken after one of Patsy's most successful songs in 1963.

the Grand Ole Opry asking for an audition. She told local photographer Ralph Grubbs about the letter. "A friend thinks I'm crazy to send it. What do you think?" Grubbs encouraged Klein to send it. Several weeks later, she received a return letter from the Grand Ole Opry asking for pictures and recordings. At the same time, gospel performer Wally Fowler headlined a concert in her hometown. Patsy Klein convinced concert employees to let her backstage, where she asked Fowler for an audition. Following a successful audition, Patsy Klein's family received a call for her to audition at the Grand Ole Opry. The year is 1959, and Jimmy Rogers released a number one hit single for him, "Just a Closer Walk with Thee." And afterwards, Patsy Klein has a cover version of that same song.

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Right now, let's join Patsy Cline with her cover version of that same song.

0: Yes, that was Patsy Cline's cover version of Gogi Grant's 1956 success, The Wayward Wind. We'll be back in just a moment with more of America's country pop singer of the 40s and 50s, Miss Patsy Cline.
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0: Patsy Cline's first husband, Gerald Cline, encouraged her to have a more appropriate stage name. She changed her first name from Virginia to Patsy, taken from her middle name, Patterson. She kept her new last name after marriage, Cline. Ultimately, she became professionally known as Patsy Cline. The year is 1956, and the film is entitled High Society. It starred Bing Crosby, Grace Kelly, Frank Sinatra, and the song from that film was entitled True Love. A cover version was also released by Patsy Cline. Here is Bing Crosby and Grace Kelly.

The cover version by Patsy Cline of the 1956 film High Society, True Love. She travelled with her mother and two siblings and a family friend on an eight-hour journey to Nashville, Tennessee. With limited finances, she drove overnight and slept in a Nashville park. The following morning, Patsy Cline auditioned for the Grand Ole Opry performer Moon Mullican the same day. The audition was well received, and Patsy Cline expected to hear from the Grand Ole Opry the same day. However, she never received news, and the family returned to Virginia. Patsy Cline, in 1962, recorded a well-known song that Al Boley featured back in 1931, entitled Heartaches. And here comes Al Boley.

Patsy Cline and Heartaches. After the successful song released in 1931 by Al Bowley. In August 1953, Patsy Cline was a contestant in a local country music contest. She won $100 and the opportunity to perform as a regular on Connie Begay's Town and Country Time. The show included country stars Jimmy Dean, Roy Clark, and George Hamilton IV, and was filmed in Washington, D.C. The year is 1953, and Georgia Gibbs has a very successful song with Seven Lonely Days. Patsy Cline recorded a cover version, 1961.

Patsy Cline's cover version of Georgia Gibbs' Seven Lonely Days. On June 14, 1961, Patsy Cline and her brother, Sam Hensley Jr., were involved in an automobile accident. Patsy Cline suffered a broken wrist, dislocated hip, and a large cut across her forehead, barely missing her eyes. When she was brought to the hospital, her injuries were life-threatening, and she was not expected to live. She underwent surgery and survived. According to her husband, Charlie Dick, upon waking up, she said to him, "Jesus was here, Charlie. Don't worry. He took my hand and told me, 'No, not now. I have other things for you to do.'" She spent a month recovering in hospital.

0: That was wonderful, Ernest. Thank you so much.
1: Patsy Cline, along with Ernest Tubb from 1962. May the good Lord bless and keep you. Her first recording session took place in Nashville on January 5, 1955. Songs for the session were handpicked by McCall and Paul Cohen. Four Star leased the recordings to the larger Decca Records. For those reasons, Owen Bradley was chosen as the session's producer and professional relationship that continued into the 60s. Her first single release was 1955's A Church, A Courtroom, and Then Goodbye, although Patsy Cline promoted it with an appearance on the Grand Ole Opry, the song was not successful.

0: Released in 1955 for Patsy Cline, a church, a courtroom, and then goodbye. When we come back, we will find out how the change was for Patsy Cline from country music to pop music, or a balance of both.
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0: That's right, that's tomorrow morning, don't forget. And every Monday morning at 9 o'clock, join Graham Pascoe for Monday Morning Music. Tonight we are featuring Patsy Cline, one of America's country and pop singers of the 40s and the 50s. Patsy Cline and her mother, Hensley, flew into New York City, LaGuardia Airport, on January 18, 1957. She made her debut appearance on the program on January 21. With the recording of Walkin' After Midnight, Patsy Cline initially refused to perform it, but ultimately agreed to it. Also suggested Cline wear a cocktail dress instead of the usual cowgirl outfit created by her mother.

0: Yes, the change in pace certainly paid off with Walking After Midnight for Patsy Cline. And going back a little earlier, 1955, a recording that Patsy Cline put down entitled Honky Tonk Merry-Go-Round.
1: Well, some friends, we're not going to keep you or me waiting any longer tonight. Let's have a swell, grand old Opry welcome for our guest star, Miss Patsy Cline, ladies and gentlemen.
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0: Yes.
1: Thank you.
0: Miss Patsy Cline finally made the Grand Ole Opry and Honky Tonk Merry-Go-Round. Patsy Cline returned to her career 6 weeks after her 1961 car accident. Her first public appearance was on the Grand Ole Opry, where she assured fans she would continue performing. She said to the audience that night, "You're wonderful. I'll tell you one thing. The greatest gift, I think, that you folks could have given me was the encouragement that you gave me tonight. Right at the very time I needed you the most, you came through with the flyingest colours. And I just want to say, you'll just never know how happy you made this old country gal." 1952, Joe Stafford had a number one song with "You Belong to Me." Patsy Cline continued with a cover version 10 years later. Miss Joe Stafford.

cover version of Joe Stafford's You Belong to Me from Miss Patsy Cline. San Antonio Rose was popular in the 60s by Frank Ifield, and a cover version was released once again by Patsy Cline. San Antonio Rose.

Patsy Cline and the cover version of Frank Ifield's San Antonio Rose. In January 1960, Patsy Cline officially became a member of the Grand Ole Opry when she asked General Manager Otto Devine about a membership. He replied, "Patsy, if that's all you want, you're on the Opry right now." Also in January 1960, Patsy Cline made her final recording session set forth in her contract with Four Star Records. Later that year, her final singles with the label was released, that being Crazy Dreams and Lovesick Blues.

0: Lovesick Blues from 1960 with Patsy Cline. When we come back, a number one hit for Patsy Cline in 1963.
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3: 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It's therefore with a great deal of pleasure that I declare open officially the 2MCE Orange Translator.
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5: Patsy Cline released a single in January 1961 entitled I Fall to Pieces, which attracted little attention upon its initial issue. But in April, the song debuted on the Hot Country and Western Sides chart. By August 7, the song became her first top country chart single, peaking at number 12 on the Billboard 100. Which ranked it as the number two song for 1961 in the end of the year charts. Patsy Cline and I Fall to Pieces.

Yes, Billboard ranked that song, I Fall to Pieces, as the number two song for the year 1961. The year now is 1962, and another recording from Patsy Cline entitled Anytime.

0: Anytime, released in 1962 for Patsy Cline. In 1961, the song Crazy was released as a single and became one of the country music's best-known crossover recordings. Crazy was released as a single in October 61, debuting on the Billboard Country Charts in November. It peaked at a number 2 there and a number 9 on the same publication's pop charts. Crazy also became Patsy Cline's biggest pop hit. Patsy Cline and Crazy. And we'll start off with Willie Nelson and his version of that same song.
1: I'm crazy.

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Patsy Cline was said to have experienced premonitions of her own death. Dottie West, June Carter Cash and Loretta Lynn recalled that Patsy Cline telling them she felt a sense of impounding doom and did not expect to live much longer.

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1: Your

Patsy Cline and Your Cheating Heart. The last song Patsy Cline released before her death was in 1963, the song I'll Sail My Ship Alone. At one time or another, she must have helped all of us girl singers who were starting out. Patsy was always giving her friends things like the scrapbook of clippings and the mementos Patsy gave me weeks before she was killed. When I got home, I was leafing through it, and there was a cheque for $75 with a note saying, I know you have been having a hard time. There'll never be another like Patsy Cline.

Patsy Cline and her final song that she composed in 1963. And that being the one we just heard. I'll Sail My Ship Alone. I hope you have enjoyed our memories of the late American popular country and pop singer of the 50s and the 60s, Miss Patsy Cline. Let's remember one of her most favourite recordings as far as her followers believe, and that is Sweet Dreams, which was released in 1963.

0: One of Patsy Cline's most successful songs, recorded in 1963, Sweet Dreams. Patsy Cline died on March the 5th, 1963, aged 30 years. She died as a result of a plane crash. I hope you can join me next week once again when we will remember some of the wonderful entertainers of the past. So it's Jeff saying now to everyone, thanks for your company and goodbye till next Sunday night.
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1: This song is dedicated to a truly great Australian, to a statesman of international stature, a world traveller, a grazier who certainly knows how to look after his own little flock, and a philosopher who gave us the immortal words,

was up in Canberra the other day, so I went to the White House to see him, and I said to him, Your Highness. I always call him Your Highness because he's the tallest Prime Minister this country's ever had. And in my opinion, he's also the greatest. Well, the greatest since the start of 1981. Anyway, I said to him, Listen,

stay as well. 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Someone always wants to talk. Someone always looking for someone to listen. Today I'm not really caring. I just want to get out.

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1: Good morning, I'm Laura Devoy. Police in the UK have arrested five men on suspicion of committing offences under the Explosives Act. Emergency services received a call early on Sunday morning relating to three suspicious vehicles travelling towards a Royal Air Force base at Fairford in Gloucestershire. The base has been used by the US in recent months to carry out strikes on Iranian missile sites. Assistant Chief Constable Richard Oconey says counter-terrorism police are investigating.
2: Work to establish the full nature of this incident is ongoing, and we are in constant communication with our partners both locally and nationally. In particular, we are working closely with our partners in counter-terrorism policing.
1: US President Donald Trump praised British law enforcement.
3: Working with Britain, it was an amazing job. We had them under investigation. They were looking to do big damage to our fort, and working with the British worked out great.
1: The Iran-backed Houthi rebels say seven people have been killed and 40 injured in a strike on a market. But Yemen's internationally recognised government says its forces targeted a Houthi military camp and vehicles in the same area. With more, here's the BBC's Mimi Swaby.
4: Fighting has escalated between the Houthis, backed by Iran, and Yemeni government forces, supported by a Saudi-led coalition, since the Houthis captured strategic islands in the Bab al-Mandab Strait. The Houthis now control Yemen's entire Red Sea coast. The latest reports of clashes come as anti-Houthi and Saudi media report threats to civil aviation, including a new thermal tracking missile being used by the Houthis, which reportedly cannot distinguish between civilian and military targets.
1: Back home, economists are predicting a rise in interest rates this week. The Monetary Policy Board of the Reserve Bank will today begin its two-day meeting to determine the cash rate. Currently at 4.35%, it's risen three times this year but has remained steady since May. A decision will be handed down tomorrow. Pauline Hanson is now the preferred Prime Minister, according to voters in Queensland. A news poll conducted for the Australian newspaper had One Nation above Labor in the primary vote in Queensland and New South Wales. Australians are being urged to help prevent, recognise and manage chronic wounds to reduce their impact on the health system. More than 450,000 Aussies live with a chronic wound, but many could be avoided with simple steps for prevention, early detection and treatment. The Save Our Skin campaign is being launched this Wound Awareness Week. Former Australian of the Year Professor Fiona Wood says more needs to be done to improve community awareness and education.
5: We know from a survey that people have strange ideas on the best way to treat wounds. Getting them wet, getting them dry, letting dogs lick them and all sorts of strange things. But what we want to do is put the evidence out there so that people can access the information they need to treat the wound quickly, easily, early to prevent it becoming chronic.
1: Turning to sport, the Newcastle Knights are through to the NRL Grand Final. The Knights came from behind to defeat the Penrith Panthers 22-14. They played the entire second half a man down. Phoenix Crosland was sent off for a hip drop tackle on Panthers halfback Nathan Cleary, which resulted in a compound fracture. Coach Justin Holbrook says qualifying for the Grand Final feels unreal.
6: We want to make our community proud of Hunter Region, and for the boys to deliver that performance is, it's just awesome.
1: And in the NRLW, the Brisbane Broncos are through to the grand final after a 20-8 win over the Gold Coast Titans.
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7: And a good morning to you, and welcome to another Wednesday morning music program on 2MCE. My name is Lawrence. 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
1: Good morning, I'm Laura Devoy. Counter-terrorism police in Britain are investigating a major incident near a Royal Air Force base used by the US to launch strikes on Iran. Police say they received a call during the night about three suspicious vehicles driving towards the base at Fairford in Gloucestershire. Five men have been arrested on explosives and terror charges. Chief Constable Maggie Blythe says residents of more than 80 nearby homes were evacuated.
2: These arrests will no doubt have caused some shock and anxiety, and we want those living locally to RAF Fairford and across Gloucestershire to be sure and to know that as agencies we're working closely together to support them.
1: The Federal Treasurer is set to reveal a boost to the budget bottom line. Jim Chalmers says the underlying deficit is now about $6 billion lower than what was forecast in May.
3: These new numbers show that the deficit has come in smaller than expected in the May budget and much smaller than we inherited a bit over 4 years ago.
1: Dr. Chalmers' update comes as the Reserve Bank's Monetary Policy Board begins its next meeting to determine interest rates. Economists are expecting a rise when the decision is handed down tomorrow. A raft of new community-led campaigns will attempt to solve key challenges facing regional communities. Non-profit organisation Ready Communities is launching the campaigns next month. Founder Dr. Chad Renato spoke to National Radio News about some of the recurring issues which were also shared by this year's host community of Stanthorpe.
4: How do they support tourism during times of drought? It also has a very high volunteering contingent. And, of course, with that comes how do we get more volunteers, how do we attract them, how do we support them better, even when populations shift up and down. These are things that we're hearing across Australia.
1: New research has found students' sense of belonging and relationships at school are more strongly linked to future well-being than other characteristics. The Black Dog Institute found students who feel more connected to their school community have better well-being 2 years later. Lead author Sarah Stevens says the findings may suggest factors like demographic makeup or socioeconomic profile may be less important for student mental health than the quality of students' relationships and sense of belonging at school. A Queensland man will front court today, charged with two counts of attempted murder in relation to two police officers. Police were called to a home in Brisbane South on Sunday morning following reports of a disturbance. Upon arrival, officers attempted to engage with two men. It's alleged one struck a male constable in the neck with a knife and assaulted a male senior constable. The constable was taken to hospital in a stable condition. Turning to sport, in rugby union, the Wallabies have pulled off a stunning upset over the world number one. Australia defeated South Africa 42-38 in Perth. The Wallabies finished the game with 11 men. Harry Wilson, Ryan Lonergan, Joseph Suwali'i and Hunter Paisami were all sin bins late in the game. Coach Les Kiss praised the way his players came together.
5: The pleasing thing for me was that the group out there on the pitch that were there, down to the low numbers that we were, there was a nice calmness, a building a bit of clarity and focus about what they had to do next.
1: And in cricket, South Africa has defeated Australia by 32 runs in the second one-day international. David Miller top scored with 142, while Themba Bavuma also scored a century. Jack Edwards was the best of the bowlers with 5 wickets.
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6: Yurdumurang, Yamandumurang, Yunari Wirabi, Waradri Norangbang, Nina Bula, Bulogu. 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
8: And good morning to the Central West. Good morning, good morning. Today is Monday. It's the 28th of September. Nearly another month gone. Donald here for the next 2 hours. What's happening today? Well, no Andrew G today. He's got the day off. But we'll be talking to Paul Toole at about 8:45. Apart from that, I've got lots and lots of new music to play for you this morning. But first of all, what's the weather for the Central Tablelands for today, Monday? Slight chance of shower around the Blue Mountains. Zero chance elsewhere. Winds are from the east, 20 to 30 kilometres per hour. Currently in Orange, it's just over 7 degrees and expecting a top of 16. Tomorrow, it's going to be a sunny day, 2 to 18 degrees. Currently in Bathurst, it's just on 9 degrees and expecting a top of 17. Cloudy, mostly sunny, some rain about the Blue Mountains, but zero chance elsewhere. Tomorrow in Bathurst, foggy morning, then sunny day, 2 to 21 degrees.
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8: I look forward to welcoming Graham at 9 o'clock. Now, Lizzie McAlpine, Over Country.

And that was Calico City, a six-piece group from Perth. And that was their very first track they just released last week called Gotta Go. James Keith, another new track we've just received in the studio, This Life.

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8: Yes. Dr. Donald here. I'm a volunteer as well, and I'm very happy this morning. Thank you for listening, and we're going to listen to a Central West group, Safety of Life at Sea, Dead End Street.

And that was Safety of Life at Sea with Dead End Street. We're now going to hear from Claire Perrott, How Can I Tell You? Also, brand new track just arrived last Friday.

Perth-based singer Claire Perrott with her very latest release, How Can I Tell You? We'll have local news with Peter Hislop in a few seconds. Then I'm going to play you a track from Carisha and the Fun Cars, who were recently in Bathurst, and someone told me yesterday what a fantastic group they were. Sorry we missed that. Okay.

0: To MCE Community News. Good morning, I'm Peter Hislop. Mobile speed cameras will be rolled out on the Darling Causeway, with Transport for New South Wales arguing they're needed to combat speeding on the Great Western Highway detour. Police have committed additional patrols on the detour over the past 6 months and say there's still a small percentage of motorists not following the speed limit. The speed cameras are in addition to drones, additional mobile CCTV and traffic behaviour monitoring cameras put in since the closure of Victoria Pass. Two Orange locals are looking for volunteers to start a local branch of the National Association of Loss and Grief. Preparing the Way founder Helen Callanan and Serena Chapman are looking to start a local chapter amid high demand for support. In-person training is also being run for counsellors and anyone in the community on October 17 and 18. Helen Callanan says all volunteers need is a willingness to listen.
1: And a volunteer, you know, looks like offering grief and loss support to people in our community. It's not a counsellor, it's not a therapist, but someone who's got the time and the willingness to contribute their time to listen to people. And, you know, there's a great screening process and they match people up with volunteers.
0: 38 new Australian citizens have been welcomed in Bathurst from all corners of the globe. The ceremony last week welcomed people from Afghanistan, Cambodia, Fiji, India, South Korea, Nepal, the Netherlands, the Philippines and other countries. Clare MP Andrew G has congratulated everyone on opening a new chapter in their family history. The Central West Volunteer of the Year for 2026 says volunteering is a rewarding experience. Elizabeth Tolbert has volunteered for Bathurst Police, Bathurst to Stedford, Meals on Wheels and 2MCE's Talking Newspaper Show. She says her 20 years of volunteering started from conversations with friends.
2: When we moved to Bathurst in the early 2000s, friends said, oh, we need some help, Stedford and Relay for Life. And that I found it very rewarding, and it was helping a lot of organisations. They can't do as well or continue working if they don't have that volunteer help.
0: Rubber ducks have floated down the Macquarie River en masse for the Bathurst Rotary Great Duck Race. In the corporate duck race, a flooring company took first place just in front of the Bathurst Golf Club. In the dying seconds of the rubber duck race, a front runner got caught in a branch. Organiser Karen Kohler says nearly 300 ducks and 33 corporate ducks were purchased, with funds going to charity work.
3: The river was flowing fast, the wind was blowing, and so the ducks came down the river and some fabulous, sensational duck catcher members of Rotary were standing in the freezing water ready to catch the ducks, and they got the first, second and third ducks over the line.
0: And that's your 2MCE Community News, supported by the Community Broadcasting Foundation. 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
4: Thank you, Peter, for that. Thank you, Peter, for that. We're now going to hear from Karisha and the Fun Cars with Sari Reina.

Grisha and the Fun Cars with Saren Reina. Now going to hear from Bailey Perry, Better Off Alone.

And that was Bailey Perry. Better Off Alone. Okay, next up will be Arts Out West, but first we're going to have a local Central West group, Javier and the Wave, with Honey.

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3: Hello, it's Marianne Jakes here from Arts Out West. There is a lot on the arts and cultural calendar, and there's also a lot on our opportunities page on the Arts Out West website. All kinds of stuff, visual arts, heritage, lots of writing, lots of music, lots of opportunities for people to put their hand up and be in a competition or an exhibition or something else. One of those that has just been announced is the Expressions of Interest for the Bathurst Hospital Redevelopment Creative Commissions. Arts Out West and Health Infrastructure are looking for visual artists to create artworks for the new spaces at the hospital, and some of these will also be purchased but also then turned into giant sort of decal areas. There is an online information session about this on today at 5 o'clock, or you can contact the Arts Out West office, and all of the details about how you can put your hat into the ring are on the Arts Out West website. That will close in October. There are a stack of other heritage and arts and culture opportunities. How about in Orange? They're calling for people who are musicians, singers, dancers or entertainers to be part of the Orange Carols and the New Year's Eve events. Or in Lithgow. Lithgow High have got a creative competition for the Lights Over Lithgow. They're looking for people to create, write, photograph or imagine. It's all about the night sky and it closes on the 12th of October. And the Taranna Farmers Market are looking for an artist in residence each month. They're held on the fourth Sunday of the month, and you get a marquee and you get an area to do some art making in situ at the markets. That is just a few of them. There is a good 30 or so opportunities. Jump onto the website and have a look, and also subscribe to our e-news because we do a monthly digest of all of those great opportunities. Now, on to the events happening this week, and the wonderful Circa are headed to the Central West. They're bringing their show Wolf. This is a gasp-inducing acrobatic thrill ride, and Circa are always amazing. I love what they do. It is breathtaking. It is very contemporary and a lot of fun, very high energy. So you can catch them Wednesday night at Orange Civic Theatre with Wolf. But if you want to do some circus skills, they are also doing a workshop at 5 o'clock at BMEC in Bathurst. This is a free workshop led by members of the ensemble. Book ahead for both of those. And of course, in Bathurst, we're coming up to the Great Race and the Heritage Festival. The Brock Heritage Festival kicks off next Monday. There'll be a whole lot of activities, off-track activities for families, for kids. And of course, that big post-race music event has been named. That'll be the Monday after the race. And they've got the Choir Boys and the Angels coming. So do check out that full program. And there's a lot happening from next Monday. You can find a whole lot of stuff happening all over the Central West on the What's On calendar at centralnsw.com.
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1: Christmas comes but once a year, and that's a lucky break. For when it comes, it leaves a trail of chaos in its wake.

probably just a little early for a Christmas song, but just letting you all know that Kelso High is celebrating 50 years on Sunday, the 4th of October, from 9 till 4. 50 years. Guided school tours, they start at 10 o'clock. There's a memorial display, there's a souvenir book, the raffle. Explore the history of Kelso High. Kelso Cafe is open for lunch. So there we are, Sunday, October 4, and hopefully I'll be talking to someone from Kelso High during the week and replayed on Friday morning breakfast. So there we are, Kelso High, 50 years. All right, we're going to listen to Zoe Fox and the Rocket Clocks with Shiny Car.

0: And that's Tracy Barnett with Freedom. I'm just looking up something about her. Just a minute. Tracy Barnett. She's from West Australia as well. Lots of new music coming out of Western Australia.
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2: Good morning, I'm Laura Devoy. The federal government says reducing spending on the National Disability Insurance Scheme has contributed to an improvement in the budget bottom line. Treasurer Jim Chalmers and Finance Minister Katie Gallagher have revealed the underlying deficit is now about $6 billion lower than what was forecast in May. But Senator Gallagher told the ABC the pressures on the budget are not decreasing.
3: We've got, you know, aged care, defence, health, all of those areas where we're seeing more and more pressures coming our way. We have to manage that and we're doing that. But, you know, dealing with some of these spending pressures and trying to repair the budget over time is a big effort.
2: Meantime, the Reserve Bank will begin a two-day meeting today to determine interest rates. Currently at 4.35%, the cash rate has risen three times this year but has remained steady since May. A decision will be handed down tomorrow. In the UK, five men have been arrested on suspicion of preparing a terrorist act and explosive offences. Police received reports of suspicious vehicles approaching a Royal Air Force base in southern England on Sunday morning. The base has been used by the US in recent months to carry out strikes on Iranian missile sites. Residents of more than 80 nearby homes were evacuated. Counter-terrorism police are investigating. Expedition teams in Nepal say two bodies have been recovered from the site of an avalanche in the Himalayas close to the border with Tibet. 14 people were reported missing after a sheet of snow fell on the base camp of Himlung Himal Peak. The BBC's Enbarasan Etirajan reports.
4: All those missing at the base camp of Himlung Himal Peak are Nepali nationals. They had been sent ahead of foreign climbers to prepare the camp and fix ropes on the mountain. A rescue team consisting of experienced mountaineers was rushed from the capital Kathmandu. The condition of other missing climbers and support staff is not clear. One Nepali media report said parts of the base camp had been buried under 4 to 5 meters of snow following the avalanche. The rescue effort is expected to continue on Monday.
2: A new campaign is urging Australians to help prevent, recognise and manage chronic wounds. More than 450,000 Aussies live with a chronic wound, but many could be avoided with simple steps for prevention, early detection and treatment. The launch of the Save Our Skin campaign coincides with Wound Awareness Week. Former Australian of the Year Professor Fiona Wood says more needs to be done to improve community awareness and education.
5: We know from a survey that people have strange ideas on the best way to treat wounds. Getting them wet, getting them dry, letting dogs lick them and all sorts of strange things. But what we want to do is put the evidence out there so that people can access the information they need to treat the wound quickly, easily, early to prevent it becoming chronic.
2: Turning to sport, the Newcastle Knights are through to the NRL Grand Final. The Knights came from behind to defeat the Penrith Panthers 22-14. They play the entire second half a man down. Phoenix Crosland was sent off for a hip drop tackle on Panthers halfback Nathan Cleary, which resulted in a compound fracture. Coach Justin Holbrook says qualifying for the Grand Final feels unreal.
6: We want to make our community proud of Hunter Region, and for the boys to deliver that performance is, it's just awesome.
2: And in the NRLW, the Brisbane Broncos are through to the grand final after a 20-8 win over the Gold Coast Titans.
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Neil Finn and the distinctive voice of Paul Kelly with Don't Stand So Close to the Window. Just a reminder, no Andrew G this morning. He's away on holiday. We're now going to have Vicar and, weather for the Central Tablelands today, Monday. Cloudy in Bathurst. Slight chance of a shower about the Blue Mountains. Near zero chance of rain elsewhere. Winds easterly 20 to 30 kilometres per hour. Currently it's just over 11 degrees and expecting a top of 17. And Orange is currently nearly 10 degrees and they're expecting a top of 16. A cloudy day, some sun, zero chance of rain. UV index is very high. So there we are. That's the weather for today, the 28th of September. Tones and I have just released a new tune called Mercy.

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attitude. I just want it to be true.

Tickets to Space, a young Brisbane band of four teenage mates, writing, performing original indie surf rock. So there we are, Tickets to Space, Brisbane. We've had bands, new bands from Perth, Melbourne and Brisbane so far this morning. We're going to have old hands, Vicar and Linda with Rabbit Hole.

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1: For NATOC Week this year, we're talking to Gerald Power. And Gerald is the former Deputy Mayor of Orange. Welcome to the show.
2: 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It's great to be here with you today.
3: We're here at 2MCE FM. We love knowing what's going on in the local community, and there's always plenty of variety. How about Campbell's River Paddock Walks, courtesy of the Little River Landcare Group? And their CEO, Phoebe Gulliver, is here with us today to talk all about it. Phoebe, how are you?
4: Oh, thank you very much, Doc, for having me. 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
5: Joining me today, I have Cecily Knowles, Public Engagement and Education Officer of the Orange Regional Gallery. How are you going today, Cecily?
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5: On 2MCE, we like to catch up with the local libraries and see what's happening in the Bathurst community. On the line with me, I have Collections and Technology Officer Shane Summerton to tell us all the details. How are you going today, Shane?
6: Very well, thank you, Molly. I'm good.
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That was Willow, a Melbourne band. It says here, a sound for themselves that can be described as warm soul pop, led by Kieran Daly on the guitar. Willow with Release. Okay, local news at 8:30. 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

0: That was Harley. One of the new tracks arrived in the studio last Friday. It's nearly time for local news. Just letting you know that 8:45 I'll be talking to Paul Toole, the state member for Bathurst. In the meantime, a few local news stories, more music, and let's listen to Peter Hislop.
1: To MCE Community News, good morning, I'm Peter Hislop. Bathurst Council says it's seeking feedback from residents on minimum standards for public roads and crown roads to be used when considering proposals for new housing in rural and village areas. In many cases, roads may be non-existent or not yet developed, and where housing is proposed, roads would need to be upgraded. Draft minimum standards include a width of 4 metres and a vertical clearance of 4 metres. There's a push to establish a local Orange branch of the National Association of Loss and Grief. Support groups are powered by volunteers who can attend in-person training on October 17 and 18. Preparing the Way founder Helen Callanan says it's about being present for someone who is suffering.
2: It's about being present. It's about validating people's experience. It's not about trying to fix anything. You know, this is not a therapy. It's not anything, but it's about so that people aren't alone. They have somewhere to express their grief or their loss, whatever it is that's happening for them, with someone who's going to listen with empathy and presence.
1: The Central West Volunteer of the Year says volunteering makes community activities across the region possible. Elizabeth Talbot has received the award for 20 years of community service. She volunteers at the Bathurst Police Station, Lifeline Central West Book Fair, Bathurst to Stedford, Meals on Wheels and the 2MCE Talking Newspaper Program. She says volunteering is a great way to give back.
3: I'd like to continue on as long as I can. I'm still doing the police, and the Stedford is one that I really enjoy. That this year we went for nearly 4 weeks, because if they didn't have, if we weren't there to volunteer to help them, a lot of them couldn't do what they do.
1: Arts Out West is inviting artists from the Bathurst region with strong connections to the local community to contribute to artworks planned for the $200 million Bathurst Hospital redevelopment. The artworks will feature in the new purpose-built community health facility, with artists at all stages of their career encouraged to submit an expression of interest. Up to 10 works will be included as part of the redevelopment arts program. A tree branch has changed the outcome of the Bathurst Rotary Great Duck Race, with a front runner caught just before the finish line. Hundreds of ducks were purchased and floated down the Macquarie River in support of the Rotary Club's efforts. Corporate ducks were also run, and a local flooring company took the title. Organiser Karen Kohler says it was a great event.
4: Close to 300 ducks, and that was the little yellow ducks, and we had about 33 corporate ducks. They were good prizes and lots of money raised that will go towards local charities and works that need to be done in our community for different people that have different needs. We're happy to help wherever we can.
1: And that's your 2MCE Community News, supported by the Community Broadcasting Foundation. Find out more at cbf.org.au.
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0: Right, well, we're going to hear from Takei Maidster with Kashmir.

TK Mazda with Kashmir. Now we're going to listen to Watling and Bates with Alice, and then I'll be talking to Paul Toole.

0: And that was the Lazy Eyes with Tangerine. It's my pleasure to welcome Paul Tool to the phone. Good morning, Paul.
1: Good morning, Donald. Great to be here.
0: Thank you for taking the time. Now, I noticed on your Facebook page you visited the engineering company, the railway engineering company in Bathurst. You talked about some new machinery they seem to have there.
1: Yeah, look, that's right, Donald. So I think what the success story here is the fact that you've got manufacturing that's taking place right here in Bathurst, and you've got a facility that's got some new machinery. It's some high-tech machinery that's happening here in our region. And what the team does is they specialise in manufacturing and engineering for our railways. And what they do is they build that associated infrastructure. So it might be building the tracks. It might be, you know, bending the tracks where they need to be as well. And it was just fantastic to go there and have a walk around and see firsthand some of the plans and see some of the investment that's being made in that particular area. But what's really important is when you see investments like this being made at facilities like this here in Bathurst, it actually says that, you know, they're investing for the longevity of the region. And it means that it gives the employees that level of confidence to know that they're going to be here in the region for a long period of time. So the company itself is Voestalpine. So Voestalpine, you know, actually took over the railway manufacturing workshop there a number of years ago. And, you know, they've been continuing to employ people here in our region. And, you know, what's really exciting is they're picking up, you know, contracts and work not only here in New South Wales, but also around the country, which is, you know, ensuring that that work and that pipeline continues here in the region.
0: Very good. Excellent. Now, what else has been happening in your life, Paul, with over last week and this weekend?
1: Well, there's plenty been on, actually. So it was a fairly hectic weekend. There was plenty of activities and plenty of events on over the weekend. But one of the nice ones that I went to was the New South Wales Rural Fire Service. So this is the Chifley Lithgow District. And there's over 50 brigades. And these are our rural fire service men and women that actually are volunteers. They put their hand up to go out there, protect lives and protect property right across our region. And it was a special medal presentation. So there was awards and medals that were presented for years of commitment, sacrifice and service that has been given by these volunteers back to our local communities. And whenever our communities are in need, the RFS volunteers, they put their hand up, they turn up and they protect their lives, homes, farms, property, and do, you know, an incredible job under really what can be difficult conditions from time to time. So it was an opportunity to acknowledge them. And what we had was a number of people who actually received national medals. So that was a massive highlight during the celebration. But also the fact is we had a lot of members that were celebrating 10 years all the way through to 70 years of service. So one gentleman from Burriga called Ken Stapleton celebrated 70 years of being a volunteer with the Rural Fire Service. And that's just an incredible milestone and just an incredible achievement, and just goes to show the commitment that, you know, an individual like him has made to his community over seven decades. And, you know, I know he started at a very young age. He started actually when he was actually 12 years of age. And, you know, so you know, he has done an incredible, or made an incredible contribution. And I'll tell you, you know, not many people will ever get to, you know, 70 years of service in any organisation. And to have somebody acknowledged for 70 years for the Rural Fire Service was just an honour and a privilege to be a part of during the day as well. The other one too is we had the Cullumbyllan Raceway on over the weekend too. So good to see that racing was back there at Cullumbyllan. Cullumbyllan, we actually invested in when we were in government there a number of years ago, and we actually gave them, you know, over $600,000. And what they did was they made a lot of improvements to the track. So they made the track safer. They put in a retaining wall. They put up the lights. They put up a, you know, fencing, all of that associated infrastructure that's needed to continue with racing here in the local area. And what we've actually seen is, you know, going from strength to strength. And they're just made up of a, you know, small committee, hardworking, you know, volunteers. They're a group that actually bring competitors from right across New South Wales here to the local area. And, you know, for a number of them, they do stay here in the region over the weekend. They do, you know, stay at our hotels, motels, eat at our restaurants and cafes, and just provide that economic injection back into the local community, which is really important as well. And the other one too, I just quickly mention, is yesterday down at the Macquarie River. I mean, we're so lucky to have so many wonderful organisations here in our local community. And you know what was fantastic yesterday was that the Bathurst Rotary Club, they have their annual fundraiser where they sell ducks, and what they had was corporate ducks, and they were, you know, sold for about $300 a corporate duck. And you know, we had the generosity of so many businesses across the area, you know, buying one of those ducks. Then we had, you know, smaller ducks that were $10 each as well, and many community members, you know, had bought those smaller ducks as well. Then they let them go in the Macquarie River, and you know, down they came. There was a good flow on the Macquarie River, so they probably only took a couple of minutes from the start line to the finish line, so it didn't go on for too long. And, you know, there was prizes there for, you know, first, second and third. And, you know, what will happen now is the money that's been raised by Rotary is, you know, money that they will invest back into the community. So they'll invest that back into individuals. It might be community groups. It might be organisations that where they can actually make a difference to the lives of people here living in our local community. So, you know, well done to the community that supported them, the businesses that supported them, and also to the Rotary members that were down there yesterday and, you know, did a fantastic job in running that particular event.
0: Excellent. Thank you. Now, what's on this week, Paul? Are you in town?
1: Got in town, plenty on this week. One of the nice things, I think, for me this week will be the highlight will be, it's Police Remembrance Day. So tomorrow we'll be at a service in Lithgow, and it's Police Remembrance Day, and it's a day where we acknowledge and, you know, acknowledge the contribution that our police officers make here in our local communities. But most importantly, it's a time of reflection as well, where we commemorate and remember those police officers that have actually fallen in the line of duty. So, you know, we know that they do an incredibly difficult and hard job each and every day. And, you know, we've had some police officers that have lost their lives here in the line of duty, you know, over the decades as well. And, you know, it's an opportunity to remember them, but also to remember the entire police family and, you know, to, you know, pay tribute to the incredible work that they do here in our local community. So tomorrow that will be, you know, a special event to be a part of. And, you know, we'll have police in uniform, we'll have members of the community who will be in attendance. And, you know, it's just a great opportunity to, you know, lay a wreath and actually remember those that have fallen and even those that have, you know, finished their duty as police officers and may have, you know, passed on as well. I think it's important that we acknowledge their contribution as well. So a really special day and, you know, one that I'm going to be really pleased to be a part of as well.
0: Very important, Paul. Do we remember those people who look after us? And thank you for bringing that up. And thank you for your time again this morning. And I hope you have a really good week.
1: Yeah, my pleasure. Thank you, Donald.
0: Bye-bye. Paul Tull, State Member for Bathurst. Talking about police, and it's a cruel sea with better get a lawyer.

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1: Good morning, I'm Shannon Kirkwood. UK Prime Minister Andy Burnham has described a major incident near an RAF base as deeply concerning. Five men have been arrested on suspicion of preparing a terrorist act and explosive offences. Police received reports of suspicious vehicles approaching a Royal Air Force base in southern England early on Sunday morning local time. The base has been used by the US in recent months to carry out strikes on Iranian missile sites. Counter-terrorism police are investigating. Meantime, US President Donald Trump says those arrested had been under view for some time.
2: The arrest in the UK was fantastic. Working with Britain, it was an amazing job. We had them under investigation. They were looking to do big damage to our port.
1: The threat level at the base has been lifted to its second highest category. Economists are predicting the Reserve Bank will raise the cash rate this week. The Monetary Policy Board of the RBA has begun its two-day meeting today to determine the cash rate. Currently at 4.35%, it's risen three times this year but has remained steady since May. A decision will be handed down tomorrow. Researchers say violence committed or threatened by young people without a clear ideological, religious or political motive is an emerging threat. Criminologist Professor Adrian Cherney led a review examining the rise of the violence. He says acts of violent extremism have historically been underpinned by ideological radicalisation, but now the violence itself appears to be the primary attraction. He says greater integration across youth justice, child protection, education and law enforcement is critical in assessing risk and determining appropriate interventions. Police in South Africa are searching for gunmen who killed at least 27 people in two mass shootings. The BBC's Thomas Mokwana reports.
3: Witnesses described a night of terror in a bar in Johannesburg as eight gunmen, all armed with assault rifles and pistols, stormed the venue. They opened fire, apparently indiscriminately, shooting customers both inside and out. 13 men and 4 women were left dead at the scene. Hours later, in the Luanle area of Cape Town, there were similar scenes at a barbecue venue. Video shows people dancing and drinking before a burst of gunfire sends them running for cover. 10 people were killed.
1: Regional communities are being urged to take up community-led solutions for some of the biggest challenges. Non-profit organisation Ready Communities is launching the collection of national campaigns next month, the local economy being one of the target areas. Founder Dr. Chad Renando explains to National Radio News the lead-up and post-launch process.
4: Developing those further, and we're going to announce what those are in October and invite all of Australia to take part and then track that to say if we could do something. We know that these are really big challenges. All we're asking is that maybe a few communities might want to give it a go so we can at least get a little bit further on advancing the conversation and maybe even making some significant change in some of those communities.
1: To support, the Wallabies have pulled off a stunning upset over the world number one. Australia defeated South Africa 42-38 in Perth. The Wallabies finished the game with just 11 men. Coach Les Kiss praised the way his players came together.
5: The pleasing thing for me was that the group out there on the pitch that were there, down to the low numbers that we were, there was a nice calmness, a building a bit of clarity and focus about what they had to do next.
1: And the Knights will take on the Roosters in the NRL Grand Final after a 22-14 win over the Panthers yesterday. Newcastle played a man down for the second half. Phoenix Crossland was sent off for a hip drop tackle on Panthers halfback Nathan Cleary, which resulted in the number 7 suffering a compound fracture.
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6: The weather forecast for the Central Tablelands, our listening area, for today and tomorrow is mostly cloudy with moderate winds. And when I looked at the expected temperatures for today and tomorrow, I found identical forecasts for Bathurst and for Orange. So Bathurst and Orange should reach a maximum above about 15 degrees today. And tomorrow, Bathurst and Orange should experience a minimum overnight of 3 degrees Celsius and a maximum tomorrow of 19 degrees.
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6: And you can listen on demand to my program. I'm Graham Pascoe, here to present a couple of hours of music, as I normally do every Monday after the 9 o'clock news. Today, of course, is Monday the 6th. It's not, it's Monday the 28th. Of September. In today's program, I'll be playing recordings by people including Pearl Bailey, Brenda Lee and Peggy Lee, not related, Johnny Mathis and Johnny Ray, and Canadian folk singers who are billed as the Irish Rovers. I'm going to begin by remembering Ben E. King, born this day in 1938. He sang with the Drifters in 1959 and 60, and then went solo

When the Drifters recorded Save the Last Dance for Me in January 1960, Ben E. King was one of the group. That record topped our charts in 1960. The song was written by Mort Shuman and Doc Pomus. And then in 1961, Ben E. King recorded Stand By Me, a song written by Jerry Lieber, Mike Stoller, and also by Ben E. King. It topped our charts in 1961. Stand By Me.

I hope you enjoyed my little tribute to singer Ben E. King, born this day in 1938. Today is also the anniversary of the birth of a American songwriter, Dave Franklin, and he wrote the music for the next song that you'll hear.

Vera Lynn sang the anniversary waltz. Music by Dave Franklin, lyrics by Al Dubin, a hit in 1942. I don't think I told you at the start of the program that I was going to play a recording by Frankie Lane. I've chosen one. It was a hit for Frankie Lane in 1950, That Lucky Old Sun. Do you remember?

That Lucky Old Sun, sung by Frankie Lane with great success in 1950, written by Beasley Smith and Haven Gillespie. My next two selections are songs that were hits in Australia in the early 1950s, Takes Two to Tango by Pearl Bailey and the Four Lads recording of Gilly Gilly Ossenpfeffer, Bogan by the Sea.

0: It takes two. Takes two. Darling, it always takes two. And I'm with you.
1: I think Pearl Bailey enjoyed singing that one, don't you? Takes Two to Tango, written by Al Hoffman and Dick Manning, a hit for Pearl Bailey and also for Louis Armstrong in 1953.

0: Brenda Lee sang Losing You. I was doing a little bit of research on that record, and apparently Brenda Lee was performing or visiting France in the early 1960s and discovered that song and then recorded it. Good idea.
1: Oh, Adam, to be in love is to be alive. Jerry and I, we are so lucky, eh, Jerry?
2: Adam is right, there's nothing like it.
1: C'est formidable.
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The Gershwin Song, it's wonderful, sung by Gene Kelly and Georges Guattari. I think they sang it in the motion picture An American in Paris. I may be wrong. It's wonderful, a Gershwin song. My next selection is from one of my favourite female singers, Peggy Lee.

I Got a Right to Sing the Blues. That was a song written by Howard Allen and Ted Kohler, written in 1932. The recording that I played by Peggy Lee was made many years later. In fact, it was made in 1948.

September in the rain. Oh, we haven't seen much rain in September, have we? September in the Rain, that was sung by Julie London with the Les Brown Orchestra, written by Harry Warren and Al Dubin.

The Scottish singer Kenneth McCullough sang Maria. That was written by Leonard Bernstein and Stephen Sondheim in 1957 for the musical production West Side Story. And about 7 years later, Jerry Bogg and Sheldon Harnick wrote the next song for a musical production in Broadway. I wonder if you can remember what show it was from.

0: Sunrise, Sunset, from Fiddler on the Roof, first performed on Broadway in September 1964. Music by Jerry Bock, lyrics by Sheldon Harnick, and that singer was Arthur Tracy, who was billed as the street singer. In a moment, I'll play a recording by probably the most prolific writer of popular songs in the first half of the 20th century. It's a quarter to ten. 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I'm Graham Pascoe, and the program is Morning Music. Who is this prolific songwriter I mentioned? Well, it was, of course, Irving Berlin.
1: What'll I do when you

0: tell me, what must I do? What will I do?
1: What'll I do? Composition of Irving Berlin. Berlin wrote it for a New York Review in 1923. And that recording you heard was by Lena Horne, obviously made many years later. I'm going to play a recording now of a song written by two British songwriters.

Johnny Ray, If I Had You, written by Reg Connolly and James Campbell, and Jack Parnell's orchestra accompanied that recording by Johnny Ray. Recording made in 1959. It's about 10 minutes to 10. 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

unicorns looked up from the rocks and they cried, and the waters came down and sort of floated them away. And that's why you never seen a unicorn to this very day.

Hugo Montenegro's orchestra and chorus sang the title song of one of Clint Eastwood's so-called spaghetti westerns, The Good, The Bad and The Ugly.

0: Anita O'Day sang Crazy, He Calls Me. And the songwriters were Bob Russell and Carl Sigman. Just about time for the National Radio News. I'll be back with more music after the news, and at about 10:30, I'll play a recording by my singer of renown for this week, and it's an Australian tenor who was born in Cessnock.
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2: Good morning, I'm Shannon Kirkwood. Federal Finance Minister Katie Gallagher says there's been a $6 billion improvement to the budget since the May federal budget was handed down. The final budget outcome is being handed down today. Minister Gallagher has told the ABC it is better than expected.
3: It's about a $20 billion improvement from the forecast we inherited it when we came to government. So again, we do everything we can to make sure that the budget is in as good a shape as it can, acknowledging that we are having to find room to invest in all these areas that the Australian people care about deeply and want to see improved services in.
2: US President Donald Trump says the group arrested on suspicion of preparing a terrorist act in the UK had been monitored for some time. Five men have been arrested. Police received reports of suspicious vehicles approaching a Royal Air Force base in southern England early on Sunday morning local time. The base has been used by the US in recent months to carry out strikes on Iranian missile sites.
4: The arrest in the UK was fantastic. Working with Britain, it was an amazing job. We had them under investigation. They were looking to do big damage to our fort.
2: The threat level at the base has been lifted to its second highest category. Counter-terrorism police are investigating. New rules will come into effect this week, which are aimed at delivering savings for consumers. From Thursday, there'll be a ban on card surcharges, with retailers required to either absorb the cost or build it into the prices. But there is the concern retailers will raise prices and the banks may cut rewards in an attempt to claw back losses. While some say a discount for cash may be offered, which could lead to savings for shoppers. The removal of a series of level crossings in an inner Melbourne suburb will be delayed. The Victorian government is set to announce the 8 level crossings in Brunswick will be deferred, delivering a cost saving of $686 million. The Labor government is instead committing to duplicating the train line and increasing services if re-elected in November. In Northern Ireland, police are separating protesters